0: From New York and Sheffield, England, this is Democracy Now!
1: If we need to negotiate with bombs, we'll negotiate with bombs. And we're very good at it.
0: The U.S. is threatening to return to all-out war with Iran after 2 days of trading missile and drone strikes across the region. Have negotiations failed? We'll get the latest. Then it's the opening day of the FIFA World Cup, hosted across North America. Today's opener is in Mexico.
2: This has been one of the most expensive World Cups in history, with tickets that are practically inaccessible to the working class population here in the country. And on top of that, there are social movements, teachers' unions, protests in the street of Mexico, making demands in this moment where the world's attention is on the country.
0: We'll go to Mexico and to Philadelphia to talk about ISIS presence at the game and how immigrant communities in the U.S. are preparing for the games. And to Paris to speak to former professional soccer player Jules Boykoff, author of Red Card, the 2026 World Cup, Sports Washing and the FIFA Greed Machine. And finally, will Congress reauthorize a controversial part of the Foreign Intelligence Surveillance Act before it expires on Friday? We'll talk to Cindy Cohen of the Electronic Frontier Foundation. Her new book is called Privacy's Defender, My 30-Year Fight Against Digital Surveillance. All that and more coming up. Welcome to Democracy Now!, democracynow.org, The War and Peace Report. I'm Nermeen Sheikh in New York with Amy Goodman in Sheffield, England. The U.S. has struck Iran for a second day in a row, and President Trump is threatening more strikes as hopes for an imminent deal to end the war are fading. In retaliation, Iran said it launched missiles at the U.S. Fifth Fleet in Bahrain, as well as air bases in Kuwait and Jordan. Iran has also declared the complete closure of the Strait of Hormuz. Iran's foreign ministry says the U.S. strikes have rendered the ceasefire, quote, practically meaningless. On Wednesday, Defense Secretary Pete Hegseth threatened more strikes.
3: President Trump, he's willing to go back and fight as necessary, but has given Iran an open hand to make this deal. It's right there. They have that chance. They're choosing to play games. They're choosing to tap. If they want to tap, then the president will turn to the War Department. If we need to negotiate with bombs, we'll negotiate with bombs. And we're very good at it.
0: Hegseth was speaking during a visit to Guantanamo, the U.S. military base in Cuba. During his visit, Hegseth also said the Pentagon is, quote, postured for any possible contingency in Cuba, which is facing escalating threats from the Trump administration. A U.S. attack on a tanker off the coast of Oman has killed three Indian sailors. U.S. Central Command said the ship was targeted for attempting to transport oil from Iran in violation of the U.S. blockade. The U.N.'s International Maritime Organization condemned the U.S. strike. The father of one of the sailors spoke to a reporter in India after learning his son had been killed after being at sea for over 8 months.
4: We were informed that a bomb had been dropped on the ship. What information have you received? We were informed that my son...
0: India has summoned a senior U.S. diplomat to lodge a, quote, strong protest over the attack on the tanker. Amnesty International has accused Israel of ethnic cleansing as part of a, quote, brutal campaign to forcibly displace Palestinians and expand its control over land in the West Bank. Amnesty described the campaign as state-led and not just driven by rogue settlers. Amnesty is calling on nations to halt trade, cooperation, and investment relations that enable what it describes as Israel's, quote, unlawful occupation, apartheid, and ethnic cleansing. The Amnesty report was released on Wednesday, one day after Israeli settlers attacked the historic Christian village of Taiba in the West Bank. Settlers set fire to parts of the village and then attempted to block Palestinians from putting out the blazes. This is Father Bashar Fawadli, the parish priest of Taiba.
5: They forbidden us to arrive to the fire to turn it off. Arrive there, I want to make something very special for our people, to protect them. But we, shooting three times, we arrived to the area. There is attacks by the settlers. And they also attacked our people. They stolen the phones and they attacked also the cars.
0: On Wednesday morning, the FBI conducted a number of raids in Michigan targeting 8 pro-Palestinian activists who've been indicted on federal charges for allegedly threatening University of Michigan officials as part of a campaign to push the school to divest from Israel. The Michigan chapter of the Council on American-Islamic Relations condemned the arrests as an attempt to, quote, chill speech on campuses. In Northern Ireland, police in Belfast deployed water cannons to quell a second night of anti-immigration riots. 16 people were arrested, 12 police officers were injured. The unrest began earlier this week after an asylum seeker from Sudan was charged with attempted murder in a stabbing attack. In recent days, masked men have been seen attempting to burn families out of their homes. In one incident, 4 masked men reportedly chased a nurse of color into the Ulster Hospital. Hilary Benn, the UK Northern Ireland secretary, condemned the violence as, quote, racist thuggery. Benn said a, quote, sense of terror and fear has spread among immigrant families in the area. U.S. inflation hit its highest level in 3 years. The consumer price index rose at an annual rate of 4.2% in May. Energy prices accounted for more than 60% of the monthly increase, driven by the U.S.-Israeli war on Iran, which has disrupted oil supplies through the Strait of Hormuz. Gas prices are now up more than 40% compared to a year ago. President Trump dismissed the latest inflation data.
6: Are you concerned, Mr. President, about the latest inflation number which came out this morning? Could that be a...
7: No, I love it. The numbers were great. You know what I really love? I love the inflation.
0: Senator Elizabeth Warren responded to Trump writing online, "So there you have it. President Trump loves that you're paying higher prices." A new report from New Jersey health inspectors finds bad employee hygiene, unclean surfaces, and poor food shortage at the ICE jail known as Delaney Hall in Newark, New Jersey. The report is based on an inspection of Delaney Hall last month when inspectors were only given access to food service areas. Immigrants detained at Delaney Hall have launched a hunger and labor strike to protest inhumane conditions and demand their release, while protesters gathered outside in support. Clashes have repeatedly broken out between demonstrators and ICE agents. On Monday, educator and YouTube star Ms. Rachel paid a visit to the children of parents detained at Delaney Hall. On Wednesday, Ms. Rachel delivered over 500 packets of letters and pictures from immigrants detained at the ICE jail in Dilley, Texas, to Congress members, as well as a letter from herself urging Congress to end family detention and separation. This is Ms. Rachel.
8: I wanted to let you know that I'm at the Capitol in Washington, D.C., and I have your words right here and your letters, and I'm delivering them to members of Congress because they need to hear your voices. Your voices are so valuable. You have human rights, and your rights should never be violated, and no child should ever be in detention, and we need to end family detention. And I'm sending you so much love, and I'm always going to stand with you.
0: A new report from the Government Accountability Office has found sweeping failures at Camp East Montana, which is the federal government's largest ICE jail located in Fort Bliss in El Paso, Texas. The facility holds up to 5,000 detainees. Among the violations detailed in the report, a security guard lost a loaded firearm inside the facility, immigrants with HIV and diabetes were left untreated, a contractor skipped required TB skin tests and instead used questionnaires. Detained immigrants were even offered cookies to clean their units. According to the GAO, the facility wasted up to $11.5 million of taxpayer funds during its first 2 weeks of operation last year. Back in March, Camp East Montana also faced a measles outbreak. U.S. measles cases have now topped 2,000 for the second straight year, but experts think the real number is about three times higher. The CDC confirmed cases across 38 states and Washington, D.C., with the majority among children and teenagers. About 92% of cases involve people who are unvaccinated or whose vaccination status is unknown. A poll by the Kaiser Family Foundation found that 20% of adults believe the false claim that the measles vaccine is more dangerous than the disease itself. This comes as the New York Times reports Health and Human Services Secretary Robert F. Kennedy Jr. has demonstrated little interest in managing his sprawling department as he focuses on food and vaccine policies. The report says Kennedy rarely attends weekly meetings held by the chiefs of HHS's 13 operating divisions. When he does attend, according to colleagues who spoke with the Times, he often appears disengaged and spends the time scrolling on his phone. And those are some of the headlines. This is Democracy Now!, democracynow.org, The War and Peace Report. I'm Nermeen Sheikh in New York.
9: And I'm Amy Goodman in Sheffield, England, where the documentary about Democracy Now! Steal the Story, Please! Is screening at the Sheffield DocFest. It'll screen next week at Docs Ireland in Belfast. We welcome all of our viewers and listeners around the world.
0: The U.S. has struck Iran for a second day in a row, and President Trump is threatening more strikes as hopes for an immediate peace deal are fading. In retaliation, Iran has claimed it launched missiles at the U.S. Fifth Fleet in Bahrain, as well as at air bases in Kuwait and Jordan. Iran has also declared the complete closure of the Strait of Hormuz, despite claims by the U.S. that it now effectively controls the strait. Iran's foreign ministry says the U.S. strikes have rendered the ceasefire, quote, practically meaningless. On Wednesday, Defense Secretary Pete Hegseth threatened more strikes.
3: President Trump, he's willing to go back and fight as necessary, but has given Iran an open hand to make this deal. It's right there. They have that chance. They're choosing to play games. They're choosing to tap. If they want to tap, then the president will turn to the War Department. If we need to negotiate with bombs, we'll negotiate with bombs.
9: Count me out.
3: And we're very good at it.
9: To talk about this and more, we go to Cambridge, Massachusetts, where we're joined by Rami Khoury, Palestinian-American journalist, distinguished public policy fellow at the American University of Beirut. He's also a non-resident senior fellow at the Arab Center, Washington, D.C. Rami, welcome back to Democracy Now! So you have Hegseth saying we need to negotiate with bombs, we will negotiate with bombs, and we are very good at it. Can you talk about the significance of what has happened? Can you really say negotiations have broken down? President Trump has said dozens of times that we're very near a deal.
10: Thank you for having me, Amy. The negotiations have not broken down. They've been going on almost nonstop for several months now. The Qataris are getting more involved, and the Pakistanis and others. The Americans have focused, as Hegseth said, have focused on the military side of things. And the military side of things is a huge stalemate. And the U.S. finds itself a bit in a corner. It can attack ferociously, as the Israelis can in Lebanon and throughout the region. But the military power of Israel and the U.S. has not achieved any of their serious political objectives. And this is a big a disappointment to them, an embarrassment to them. But they don't know what to do. They're not negotiating seriously. And they just keep up the bravado of the attacks and the bombs and all that. I think the historic reality that before us is that Iran and Hezbollah have checked the U.S. and Israel in so many dimensions on the military side and forced them to come back to the negotiating table at some point and do a serious negotiations to address the underlying issues.
0: And Professor Khoury, I mean, if we could talk a little bit more about the negotiations. Trump, of course, had said that it would have to pay the price. Iran would have to pay the price for taking too long to negotiate a deal, saying Iran was, quote, playing us for suckers. The last time that Iran and the U.S. spoke directly, I believe, was in April. But talks have been continuing through intermediaries. If you could say what it is we know about the status of the talks at the moment and whether there is any expectation that Iran and the U.S. will resume the talks they had in Islamabad in April.
10: Well, I don't think it makes a huge amount of difference if they're sitting in the same room or if they're negotiating through Pakistan, Qatar, and others. The important point is they're narrowing down the differences between them, and they're narrowing down the points that they can agree on. And they seem to, they almost had an agreement a couple of weeks ago to have a ceasefire, a full ceasefire for 60 days, and then negotiate the trickiest part, which is the nuclear issue. And maybe some of the money that the U.S. Is withholding and sanctions. There are issues that still have to be negotiated, but they both want to stop the war for sure. Netanyahu doesn't want to stop the war. They want to expand it, and they're doing that in Lebanon. So I think we're going to see this situation continue where the U.S. talks to the various negotiators, maybe sits with the Iranians again, which would be a good thing. But at the same time, the really big dynamic, the big issue now, is the relationship between Israel and the United States. Israel has made it clear that it's not going to do what the U.S. tells it. Trump says he's in charge. The fact is we don't know who's in charge. And if Israel is allowed to get away with continuing to attack Lebanon as it's doing, along with all the other stuff it's doing in Palestine, then this is a very bad sign for the whole Middle East. But these are all big issues, and none of them are clear. This is what's perplexing about this situation. And there's multiple war fronts, political, economic, sanctions, trade, aid, all kinds of different levels, different issues with different partners. And each of the actors, the Americans and Netanyahu and the Iranians, they're all playing to different audiences at the same time. It's extremely a multi-layered, multi-dimensional. And this is one of the things that makes it so hard. And nobody's in charge. Trump wants to give the impression that he's in charge, but clearly he's not. He doesn't know what to do. They don't know how to get out of this, and they don't know how to bring the rein in the Israelis. So I expect we're going to see a continuation of these tit-for-tat military strikes. It's fascinating that they each have hit each other, Israel, Hezbollah, Iran, and the U.S. They attack each other, do an attack, and then say, okay, we did it, and that's it. So these are not serious military assaults. What is serious is the total blockade on the Straits of Hormuz now, which is in place, and the Iranian announcement that they've created what they call a regional resistance belt with Yemen and Hezbollah and others all together, working much more closely together. And of course, remember that Iran attacked Israel because Israel attacked Beirut about a week ago. So that makes it even more complicated. And this is, again, the situation where the U.S. and the Israelis are not clear about how to resolve this. They've never faced an adversary like Iran, or a group of adversaries like Iran and its allies in the resistance belt.
9: You know, in a moment, Rami, we're going to be talking about the World Cup opening today. It's the first time a host country is at war with a participating country, right? The United States versus Iran. But before we go, I did want to ask you about those three Indian sailors who were killed when the U.S. struck a tanker in the Strait of Hormuz. And as you mentioned, Iranian news agency is saying Iran's going to shut it down tight, the Strait of Hormuz, and what this effect will have. But first, the sailors.
10: Well, the World Cup being hosted by the U.S., Mexico, and Canada, but the U.S. is getting most of the limelight, is a continuation of the kind of racist, militaristic, imperial attitude that the United States has adopted in the Middle East with the confrontation with Iran, with the Israeli, Lebanese, Palestinian confrontations. And they're showing the same thing with the World Cup, banning a very highly respected Somali referee, not allowing some of the coaches to come in or some of the players. This is typical imperial, racist, colonial behavior taken to a new stage. And most of the world is pretty much disgusted by this. But they just have to play along with it. They can't stop it. And in terms of what's going on in the Middle East, the ban on the closure of Hormuz, as the Iranians say they've done, will probably be reacted to. The U.S. will react to this, and they have their blockade of ships, and they're attacking. So they're attacking ships, as you mentioned, the three Indians who died, and this is a continuation again of the American attitude that we have a huge military, we can hit anybody anywhere in the world anytime we want, and they can. They have this incredible power, but they can't use that power yet. They haven't learned how to use their military power for constructive diplomatic purposes, and this is being proven once more in Iran, where and the Iranians are replying not on military terms because they can't match the U.S. or Israel. But they're applying more on economic terms and spreading the pain to other countries in the region and hitting the U.S. wherever it has assets in the region.
0: We're going to have to leave it there. Rami Khoury, Palestinian-American journalist and distinguished public policy fellow at the American University of Beirut. He's also a non-resident senior fellow at the Arab Center, Washington, D.C. Coming up, we look at the start of the World Cup. Stay with us.

0: Barrio Tropical by Jose Miguel Ortegon Tovar. This is Democracy Now! I'm Narmeen Sheikh in New York with Amy Goodman in Sheffield, England. The FIFA Men's World Cup kicks off today with two games in Mexico. Mexico plays South Africa in Mexico City, and South Korea takes on the Czech Republic in Guadalajara. This will be the biggest World Cup in history, with teams from 48 countries playing over 100 games in 16 host cities across three countries, Canada, Mexico, and the United States. This is also the first time a host nation is at war with a participating country, the United States and Iran.
1: Policies from the Trump administration, as well as the Football Federation, FIFA, are making the people's game more inaccessible than ever. There's already the most expensive World Cup in history, this is, and Trump's harsh immigration policies are having a chilling effect on the games. There are 39 countries that are under either a full or partial travel ban, four of which, Iran, Haiti, Cote d'Ivoire, the Ivory Coast, and Senegal, are expected to play in the World Cup. Earlier this week, New York City Mayor Zoran Mamdani commented on the mounting barriers faced by the World Cup fans and soccer players from countries facing Trump's travel ban and visa restrictions.
2: The World Cup is supposed to be a celebration of the world as a whole, and some of the decisions that we've seen been taken by the federal administration, be it the denial of visas for journalists from certain countries or the rejection of a visa for a coach of a team, as well as single-day visas for specific foreign national teams, this is anathema to what this tournament is supposed to be about. If we cannot even allow the players, the teams, and the journalists covering those teams to come into this city in this country, then it begs a larger question about our commitment to the spirit of this tournament.
0: On Wednesday, President Trump described the 2026 World Cup as the, quote, most successful World Cup they've had. He was later questioned by a journalist over the visa restrictions.
3: Some people are afraid that it's going to be harder and harder to get visas to come from outside. Can you
4: reach? Well, we're working on it very closely to make sure the right people come into our country.
1: Among those affected are at least 15 officials and support staff for the Iranian team, forcing the team to train in Tijuana, Mexico, instead of in the U.S., and the Somali referee Omar Artan, who is denied entry into the United States. He was going to be the first Somali referee to officiate in a World Cup game, but there's this breaking news. Canada has invited him to referee in Canada for the World Cup. For more on all of this, we'll be joined by three guests as thousands of protesters are expected to disrupt the opening game of the World Cup in Mexico City. We'll be joined there by Jose Luis Canado Ceja of Dropsite News. And amidst rising fears of immigration raids in cities hosting the World Cup, we'll be joined from Philadelphia by Nalini Stamp of the Working Families Party and Our COPA. But first to Paris, France, where we're joined by Jules Boykoff, author of Red Card, the 2026 World Cup, Sports Washing, and the FIFA Greed Machine, as well as Kicking, a memoir about his former life as a professional soccer player. He represented the U.S. on the men's U23 national soccer team in international competition. Jules, welcome back to Democracy Now! Why don't you just introduce us to this first day of the game and the contradictions we see between the people's game and the massive sums people have to pay for tickets, the fact that it's the first time that a host country is at war with a participating country and the restrictions the U.S. has put on Iran. Lay it out for us.
5: The 2026 World Cup arrives wrapped in a paradox. On one hand, there will be more teams participating than ever before, 48 countries from around the world. On the other hand, this World Cup is shaping up to be one of extreme exclusion. Working class fans basically have no chance of buying a ticket to these games because of the exorbitant prices. You've got people from countries like Iran, Senegal, Cote d'Ivoire, Haiti, who have absolutely zero chance of getting a visa for this tournament. And you have people who have chosen not to come to the United States because they fear getting scooped up by immigration and customs enforcement. So this is a tournament that's supposed to bring the world together. But instead, what we're seeing in the lead up to this game is that you have a tournament of fear. You have a World Cup of exclusion and you have a World Cup of chaos. And the two main chaos agents to be aware of here are one, President Donald Trump of the United States. He has made it absolutely clear that this World Cup is key to his political legacy. And he's used sports to his political advantage more than any president in recent history. The second culprit that's injecting chaos here is FIFA and its president Gianni Infantino. FIFA has cranked up the prices for this, essentially putting it out of the reach of many ticket buyers, trying to squeegee as much money as possible out of world soccer fans around the world. And essentially, FIFA is treating Canada, Mexico, and the United States like its own private cash machine. And this has placed a real pall over this event that is supposed to be festive and happy. And it's also made this the most politically combustible World Cup in recent memory. And that's really saying something.
0: And Jules, this is the first World Cup to be held in the U.S. in 32 years. If you could explain how World Cup host countries are selected, and in this case, there are three, and also the fact of this ticket pricing, which is really, truly, as you said, exorbitant. Who sets the prices of the tickets?
5: Okay, so for starters, to get the World Cup, you have to put forth a bid. And you can access the bid that the United States, Canada, and Mexico put forth. And when you read it, it's all rainbows and unicorns and free transportation to people at these matches in the United States. Obviously, much has changed since then. And that's kind of an ingrained problem with these events, is that these bids arrive with all sorts of promises that aren't actually delivered. In terms of the prices for tickets, there's two markets that to be aware of. The first one is controlled by FIFA entirely, and they're using something called dynamic pricing to assign value to these tickets. Dynamic kind of sounds nice, right? It's not nice if you're buying a ticket to the World Cup. That means they're trying to extract the maximum they can out of the ticket buyer. And that's why you're seeing for the World Cup final tickets in the range of like $11,000, whereas only 4 years earlier, the highest priced ticket for the final in Qatar was $1,600. On the secondary market, so when somebody buys a ticket and resells it, in the United States, there's no limit what they can charge. And FIFA loves this because FIFA snatches 15% from the seller and 15% from the buyer for every ticket sold. So I saw a ticket online recently going for $11 million. Now, I'm not saying they're going to sell that for that price, but if they did, FIFA would walk away with some $3.5 million for one ticket alone. And so if you think about the ticket pricing, it's a really good example of the FIFA greed machine in action.
1: Jules, also, if you can talk about the Iran team having to stay in Mexico and then in Tijuana, that's where they're training. President Sheinbaum has said that they can sleep there. And what deal was worked out with the United States, who said they can't stay in the United States? And also this Somali referee, the significance of him coming into Miami and being turned back. He ends up back in Mogadishu. And now the latest news, Canada says, oh, you can ref up here.
5: Yes, absolutely. Let's start with Omar Abdul-Qadir Artan, who was, in fact, excluded by the United States. And this was really a shame because it's too bad that the people didn't step up in this moment, other referees, and say, we're not going to referee matches unless our colleague is included. This is an award-winning referee who won the men's award for the entire continent of Africa. I would love for FIFA to have a stronger spine when it comes to these matters and stand up for this referee, because this is a horrific situation that we're dealing with. In terms of Iran, and by the way, if you have soccer fans cheering for a referee when they come back home, that's really saying something, I think. But then you have Iran right now, and this is just an epic fail on the part of the Trump administration, a strategic blunder in a major way. And here's what I mean by that. President Trump should be opening his arms wide to the players from Iran, because if you look at the recent history of Iran playing in international matches, you'll see that those Iranian players have taken the opportunity to do things that are critiques of their government at home. So, for example, the last World Cup in Qatar, you had Team Melli, as they're known, the Iranian team, not sing the national anthem in their opening match, thereby signaling to activists back home that they were on their side. More recently, the women national team from Iran traveled to Australia, where two of them claimed political asylum, again sending a message to people back home. And so this is a major own goal for the Trump administration, in addition to just being very much against the spirit of what this event is supposed to be.
0: So I'd like to bring in Jose Luis Granado Ceja. You're covering Latin America for Dropsite News and also the co-host of Soberania. If you could tell us, you are in Mexico City. The first match of the World Cup is happening there. If you could describe what the situation is on the ground and also talk about this. We spoke about it earlier with Jules. How much tickets cost there and the protests surrounding the cup.
6: So here in Mexico, the conversation has been, are these protests that are happening right now as we speak in the streets of Mexico City, which include a sit-down protest by a dissident teachers union called La Cente, or if they're going to affect the actual event. Now, the messaging from the government has been that no, everything is going to proceed as normal. There have been negotiations. Just yesterday, they were in closed-doors negotiations with the Secretary of the Interior, or La Secretaria de Gobernación here in Mexico for 6 hours to try to reach an agreement. It's not clear as of yet. It's the morning of the opening match and we still don't know. But of course, yes, here, you know, soccer is the most popular sport by far. And the people who love this sport are not going to be able to attend the games. They have been extraordinarily inaccessible to the population. And unfortunately, because also of these protests and maybe the Fan Fest, which is going to take place, the main one in the Zócalo. Anybody who's been to Mexico City knows this massive public square. There's a huge screen there, but right now it's totally is surrounded by high fences in order to keep the demonstrators out. I think it's important to mention these demonstrations, of course, are legitimate. The protesters are highlighting the important issues. In the case of the teachers, they're asking for a repeal of a 2007 neoliberal law, which essentially privatized pensions in Mexico. They're also asking for wage increases. We've seen other collectives come together. The mothers of disappeared people have been protesting, trying to reach the stadium in the far south of the city. Other groups have been trying to use this occasion that the world's attention is on Mexico as the host, as one of the three hosts and the country that will have the opening match here, to highlight their issues. And I think it's a perfectly legitimate thing. The challenge, though, is that there are also reactionary forces. There are anti-popular groups who are trying to latch on to these protests, who are trying to create this scene as if there is chaos happening in Mexico. It's not the case. I did a little walk through downtown Mexico City to see how things are like. You know, things are calm. I happen to talk to many visitors who are here, who already have arrived here in Mexico to enjoy the festivities. And they all said that they're more than happy to take part in everything that's going to be available to them. They, of course, understand that there are social issues happening here in Mexico that are, you know, leading to these kinds of protests. But the expectation is that at least there will be a sense of calm, that there won't be disruptive events to affect the enjoyment of the opening match here in Mexico.
1: And Jose Luis, if you could also talk about the Mexican president, Claudia Sheinbaum's response, both to the protests of the teachers and the others and the indigenous people about in the disappeared, using this as a moment to highlight that issue, and President Sheinbaum's solidarity with the Iranian team and the deal that was worked out that they could train in Tijuana.
6: Yes, of course. So actually, the Iranian ambassador to Mexico made the proposal actually to have the games for that involved the Iranian team be played in Mexico. It seemed perfectly reasonable, and it was actually something that President Claudia Sheinbaum embraced. Ultimately, it was FIFA who said that that wasn't going to be possible, that they would play in the United States. We know that some of the trainers, some of the staff have not been issued visas, and that they're forced to fly in and fly out immediately. But certainly here, also the Mexican population has embraced the Iranian team. There were crowds waiting for them to receive them in Tijuana. So it's a very different attitude here in Mexico. There is this, you know, this embrace of the idea, which is a good idea on the surface of it, that this should be an occasion for us to come together and to celebrate, you know, the world's game. But again, you know, the challenge has been that there are geopolitical considerations at play here. The response from the government in terms of some of these protests, in the case of the teachers, has been pretty much that the government in this moment cannot afford to comply with the demands of the teachers union, essentially to renationalize the pensions. There are different programs that essentially top up the pensions, and they've kind of been consistently emphasizing this as an alternative to this, just because, you know, the here in Mexico, since the election of López Obrador and now with Claudia Sheinbaum, it is a policy that's called Republican austerity, which is basically trying to keep spending down to focus on social programs, to focus on investment in infrastructure. Claudia Sheinbaum in particular has made a big investment, a big bet on investing in healthcare, for example. And so, you know, for to be able to comply to this, it would essentially require a fiscal reform. And the government argues that just the conditions aren't in place for anything like that in this moment. In response to some of these other movements, of course, you know, there have been long-standing tables, places of dialogue with the mothers of the disappeared, with the parents of the disappeared 4-3 students from Ayotzinapa. We still don't actually have all the facts in terms of what happened, why were they disappeared, what happened to them. And of course, so that is ongoing. And so this is a moment where, you know, it makes sense to me that these kinds of groups would try to take advantage of the opportunity to highlight these issues. But like I said initially, the concern is that we've seen previously here in Mexico, for example, the so-called Gen Z protests, the Gen Z protests that were happening here, were actually a AstroTurf campaign funded by right-wing oligarchs. And so we saw actually as well a bit of a parallel in the case of Brazil with the protests against Dilma Rousseff. You know, many of these start as genuine, legitimate protests, which obviously much of the population understands why they would take to the streets to bring these issues up, but they can be co-opted. And so one of the lines that the president has been insisting on, one of her messaging has been that, you know, they want to create this idea that there is chaos, that this is an unpopular government, and that's just not the case, right? I mean, if you look at the president's approval ratings, she enjoys 70-80% approval ratings in the country. So there is, I think, something more surreptitious at play here, that there are forces that are trying to take advantage of this opportunity.
0: Jose Luis, you mentioned that the mothers of the disappeared and the missing are basically trying to use this massive global event to draw attention to the disappeared, and just, you know, to give a sense of how enormous an issue this is. Mexico, first of all, has the highest number of missing and disappeared people in the world, around 130,000. International organizations have referred to this as a humanitarian emergency. So if you could talk about the people who are protesting, whether they're mothers or others, and what they hope will come out of this.
6: So, you know, there are these stickers, the Panini stickers, which are very, very popular. People actually meet up downtown Mexico City to exchange the ones that they do have, what they don't have. And actually, the mothers of the disappeared have done a very interesting protest in the, taking the image of these stickers and putting the faces of the disappeared as a means to say that, you know, all of this enthusiasm, all of this energy, all of this investment that is being made to have these games happen and happen successfully can also be used to find our missing children. And so that's been the one of the ways that they've been trying to communicate this message. And of course, you know, numerous human rights organizations have pointed to this. Some have called it a humanitarian crisis, and it is. You know, we're talking more than 100,000 people who have been disappeared. And this, of course, is a product of the decision way back in the government of Felipe Calderón to engage in a militarized response to the problem of organized crime in this country. And because these organized crime groups learn that, you know, it was easier to disappear somebody than face an investigation if they, you know, came upon the bodies of people. And so that's part of the reason why we're seeing so much. This is a legacy of some of the decisions made by previous governments in the same way that the World Cup is, right? This was a decision that was made in the Enrique Peña Nieto government. And I think in a lot of ways they're doing the best that they can to attend to a situation that they inherited. But I do think that there have been important improvements in terms of the policy of actually having state backing for this very critical mission of finding the disappeared, to give comfort to the mothers of people who have, you know, of disappeared people, in order to, you know, to make it a more robust system to improve. For example, the database was apparently very, very insufficient. There was all kinds of missing information. There's been a determined effort to try to attend to that, to make it more. And I do think that there needs to be more collaboration with some of these collectives. I think a lot of the mothers have come together on their own, you know, in a self-organized way, because they've been frustrated with the response from state-level authorities, from the federal government, in terms of not giving enough to be able to actually do the work. It's hard work. It's quite literally going out into fields where they suspect or they got a tip that there could be, you know, the body of somebody who had been disappeared, and digging through the dirt to try to find them. There is something called the Comisión Nacional de Búsqueda, or the National Search Commission, which is meant to accompany them. And there needs to be more of this kind of initiative to make sure that they feel like they really are a company. This is important for the state. The president has said so as much, to say that we, you know, this is a debt that we owe to society to attend to the needs of these mothers who simply want to know what happened to their children.
1: Jose Luis is speaking to us from Mexico City. We're going to go right now to Philadelphia, to Nalini Stamp, Director of Mass Audience Engagement for Working Families Power, with the Our COPA campaign. Nalini, thanks so much for joining us. So you have this World Cup set to be the largest sporting event in North American history. At the same time, you have this massive Trump immigrant crackdown. If you can explain to us what our COPA, what for Working Families Power is calling for, and what you understand the agreement of ICE's presence around the stadium, around the United States, is right now.
7: Yes, well, thank you for having me. Our COPA is a joint initiative from Working Families Power and Mi Gente Support Committee, and we have one goal, is to keep the game beautiful. It's so important. This year, we have had so much issues with ICE, and we fundamentally believe that football unites us while ICE is dividing us. Folks have said it before, that this is one of the most expensive World Cups. We need to keep it accessible and keep it within our communities. So what we're doing is making sure that people have safe places to gather, because joy is not a luxury. Joy is how a lot of our communities survive. So having safe watch parties, we're having free football clinics and soccer tournaments for people to actually enjoy in safety. There's been a lot of cases of ICE going to soccer fields, going to baseball fields, going where sporting events are happening, and snatching up children, snatching up communities. They've been inside of schools, where we know, and, you know, in Minnesota, they took Liam Ramos. And this is something that a lot of people are fearing. They're fearing not just ICE presence at stadiums, which, look, in an international tournament, there are a lot of, you know, there are a lot of federal officials, especially from the Department of Homeland Security. But people are really, really afraid of them having raids, that ICE will go and raid communities where people are watching and gathering together. In most countries in the world, people just put up, and you just see it all over, you know, the city of New York last night, people are putting up, TVs to just watch it collectively. People will just say, here, come and see this in our village, in our town. And people are afraid to do that in the United States, because Donald Trump and Andrew Giuliani, who is his World Cup czar, is making it about them. They're making it a strongman show. And I fundamentally believe they do not want immigrant communities and communities who enjoy the beautiful game, like myself, who has been a fan of, I'm wearing the 1994 U.S. Men's National Team World Cup kit. I was a fan of Tab Ramos then, who is a Latino immigrant, and they don't want us to have joy in this moment. And so right now what we're seeing is just high level of tensions. Last week, or 2 weeks ago, 2 weeks before today's start of the World Cup, the director of Homeland Security threatened to pull Customs and Border Patrol officers from Newark Airport because of what's happening at Delaney Hall, which is 8 miles away from what they're calling the New York-New Jersey Stadium, which is where the World Cup final will be played upon. So when we're, you know, our initiative with our COPA is to just make sure that people can enjoy and have a sense of joy and community and enjoy this. And we have two clear demands. We want to stop all ICE raids during this entirety of the World Cup during the next 39 days. And we want the travel ban lifted on the countries who are participating in the World Cup, on Haiti, on Côte d'Ivoire, on Senegal, Ivory Coast, on Senegal, and Haiti, because their fans deserve to be here. That is not a political move. It's a human move.
0: And Nalini, could you also talk about the fact that some cities in the U.S., Atlanta, Seattle, and L.A., the police have said they will not cooperate with ICE. What is the position of other cities?
7: Yes, a lot of, I mean, look, a lot of folks have said that they won't cooperate with ICE. We have also seen in New York, folks have said that they won't cooperate with ICE. I think a lot of different cities are saying they will not cooperate with ICE. Unfortunately, there are cities who have a long history of ICE cooperation, in Houston with 287G programs, in Kansas City. And so it is something that we are making sure that every person who is here, who lives here, who celebrates and loves the beautiful game have Know Your Rights tools. We have Know Your Rights tools on rcopa.com. There has been lots of other programs that are just making sure. Zohra Mamdani, the mayor of New York, is doing his own Know Your Rights program in the city to make sure that anybody who's in New York or New Jersey has what they need to have Know Your Rights. So what I love about this is that, you know, communities are answering to keep each other safe, and we will keep each other safe as much as possible during these games. But the story should also be, I think a lot of the story is about Donald Trump and he wants it to be about him. We have to also make it about how communities are welcoming these teams. Here in Philadelphia, Ivory Coast played a free game to the public so that their fans could see, and their fans can't come from their home country, and it was packed at the Philadelphia Union Stadium. Folks in Virginia, Ghana, you know, the diaspora from Ghana welcomed the Ghana team with traditional instruments. People in New Jersey are welcoming Morocco and supporting them. We have to also show that people are celebrating right now.
0: Nalini Stamp is Director of Mass Audience Engagement for Working Families Power. Thank you so much for joining us. She's also with our COPA campaign. Jose Luis Granado Ceja covers Latin America for Dropsite News. And Jules Boykoff, author of Red Card, the 2026 World Cup, Sports Washing, and the FIFA Greed Machine. Thank you all for joining us. Coming up, will Congress reauthorize a controversial part of the Foreign Intelligence Surveillance Act before it expires on Friday?

In our midst by Montreal musician Paul Carnello. This is Democracy Now! I'm Nermeen Sheikh in New York with Amy Goodman in Sheffield, England. A key provision of the foreign

0: election of MAGA loyalist Bill Pulte as acting director of national intelligence, replacing Tulsi Gabbard. Pulte has no known background in intelligence. While serving as director of the Federal Housing Finance Agency, he used his position to target Trump's political enemies with criminal referrals over claims of mortgage fraud. Pulte will remain director of the Federal Housing Finance Agency and chair of Fannie Mae, Freddie Mac, while also serving as chief of intelligence. President Trump was asked by a reporter last week why he believes Pulte is the best person for the job.
1: Well, he's very smart. He's a person who's got high integrity, and it's an acting position. It's not a permanent. He's not going to be permanent because, you know, I don't think he'd want to be permanent. But he's a very smart guy, and he may find out some things about the rigged elections, et cetera, et cetera.
0: To talk about this and more, we're joined by Cindy Cohen, Executive Director of the Electronic Frontier Foundation, just written a new book, Privacy's Defender, My 30-Year Fight Against Digital Surveillance. She's joining us from San Francisco. Cindy, thanks so much for being with us. Can you explain what this controversial article is of FISA that has to be dealt with by tomorrow? And also talk about the significance of Pulte and his new role.
2: Sure. FISA Section 702 is a piece of the foreign surveillance law that has to be reauthorized every couple of years. And this reauthorization came up because some of you may recall the government was doing all of this illegally and off the books for many, many years. And after they got caught, Congress created some oversight, not enough. And one of the pieces of oversight was that this has to be reauthorized every couple of years so that Congress can take a look and see whether it's working well, whether more privacy protections are needed, or whether it should be continued at all. And so every time this comes up, there is a push by organizations like EFF, but also a bipartisan set of members in Congress to try to get some privacy protections in it. And right now, the central one is to require a warrant before searching this huge amount of data that is being collected by the NSA, especially for the FBI to need a warrant in order to search this for purposes. So that's the centerpiece of the fight right now, and that's why we have this periodic reauthorization. You know, the nomination of Bill Pulte is really I think it's a bit of a slap in the face of the national security folks who keep saying that this is a really important and serious program that could never, you know, would never be misused and is only going after stopping foreign terrorists. That's the story they tell us overall. They keep getting caught, really misusing this data and also searching far more broadly than they're supposed to under the law. But every time they say, don't worry, we fixed it and we're very serious people and we will only use this for important fighting terrorism and similar things. And I think, you know, nominating somebody who's got no national security experience and instead has a pretty growing track record of being, you know, somebody who just goes after Trump's enemies, so using this in a very political way, is, I think, just a bridge too far, even for some members of Congress who otherwise might support the program. And, you know, don't get me wrong, EFF thinks this program should be stopped. It was started illegally, and it hasn't gotten any better. But, you know, a simple warrant requirement shouldn't be a very big lift. But it took this nomination of a completely unqualified guy to get enough members of Congress to really stop it. And I think it's time to take a look and listen hard about the privacy protections that are needed at a minimum for this program to go forward.
3: Well, just to convey, Cindy Cohen, the scale of this program, shortly after it was established, FISA quickly became one of the top intelligence gathering mechanisms in the country. FISA intelligence provides up to 70% of the president's daily brief. And even if the law is not extended, the NSA could still continue to operate the program through March 2027. What would that mean in the context of Bill Pulte being the acting director of national intelligence? What information would he be privy to?
2: Well, he could be privy to anything that's searchable in this database. Database is really

0: It's a huge, huge collection of information. I mean, they say they're only targeting foreigners abroad, but they're really collecting, in the first instance, a much, much wider range of information and then sorting through it with some secret ways that we really don't have any insight into, and claiming that in the end they only keep things that are targeting foreigners abroad. So, but even on that scale, it's a huge amount of domestic communication of Americans inside the United States, and of course the rest of the world deserves privacy too. So it's a huge corpus of information, and since the, you know, the actual work of searching through this is so secret, it's almost impossible to know what isn't potentially available. But certainly somebody who was willing to go through, you know, the mortgage records of people in order to identify potential, you know, avenues into the president's enemies, this would be a much bigger trove of information that could be weaponized against people who the president wants targeted. And the fact that, you know, what the president said was that this could be used, you know, for some of the election, you know, claims that he's making should be especially troubling, because those are largely domestic issues. I mean, you know, so I think that it's already being signaled that this information is going to be used for things that is far afield from national security or foreign intelligence narrow targets that are, you know, what it was created on the story that was all it was going to be used for. So it could be a tremendously powerful tool. The collection and you're correct that even if the program expires, it doesn't end. It's already been reauthorized until March of 2027. So even if Pulte's in there for a very short period of time, there's a lot of damage he could do. You know, this massive national security surveillance state that was built after 9/11 has always been a threat to freedom. It's been a problem from the beginning, and we've always had assurances that it would never be misused. I think
1: Cindy,
0: that the,
1: you
0: the
1: articulate this so well in your book. Cindy Cohen, you articulate this so well in your book, Executive Director of Electronic Frontier Foundation. I recommend everyone read it, Privacy's Defender, My 30-Year Fight Against Digital Surveillance. That does it for our show. We've been broadcasting from the studios of Sheffield Live, Community TV and Radio, and we are going to be at the Sheffield Film Festival today and tomorrow. I'm Amy Goodman with Nermeen Sheikh.

0: 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And if you love what you're hearing, you can actually help us build it. 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

What's happening, people? Thursday night, once again, you got me, Mr. Hino's Honor, here in the studios of Radio Bilingue. 10 p.m. till my headphones are acting funny. We'll figure it out right now, people. I got a little... I usually do a little test run, and I didn't do it today. We'll figure it out. We got some mail-in dedications, some phone-in dedications a little bit later. We got some oldies but goodies, oldies with an attitude from 10 p.m. to 1 a.m. right here at the studios of Radio Bilingue in Fresno, California. www.radiobilingue.org, www.radiobilingue.org, streaming live. Tune in radio app, streaming live right there too, people. Let's get this show on the road with some Santana. Que viva Santana!

Oh, yeah. Can't go wrong with some Santana to start the show off right here. I'd rather believe it was oldies but goodies. Oldies with an attitude with me and Lozano. We got some mail and dedications. 5005 East Belmont Avenue, Fresno, California. 93727 is the address. When you write in, if you do send in a mail and dedication, put on the outside of the envelope, oldies but goodies, oldies with an attitude, Thursday night, Tenor Lozano, something like that. You write them, people will definitely read them. 5005 East Belmont Avenue, Fresno, California, 93727. Let's continue with this stuff. We got some Lee Williams and the Cymbals. Please say it isn't so.

Oldies with an Attitude every Thursday night here on Radio Bilingue with Mr. Henry Lozano, starting at 10 to 2 a.m. Pacific Time. Find us on Facebook.

Oh, yes, I'm Joey and the Teenagers. What's on your mind? Right here, Robert Bling with Oldies but Goodies. Oldies with an Attitude with me and Lozano. We got some mail, people. We got some mail in dedications. 5005 East Belmont Avenue, Fresno, California. 93721. Hey, how are you doing, Mr. Lozano? I hope you and your family are well. First, I'd like to say thank you for all you do for us. You give us a chance to relive with the great memories through these oldies and old school jams. Some may be good memories and some not so good. But most important, love overpowers all the hard times. I have made a lot of changes over the past 11 years of my life and here for the better. And one day I'll be free. This is for everyone in the world, no matter where you are or no matter where you're at. May the angels clear the path for you from evil and guide you home with the ones you love. Excuse me. Can you please play these songs? This is Andy Ascare out here in Utah State Prison. How you doing, Andy? How you doing, brother? Was there some Royal Chessmen Begging You? The Enchantments. It's You That I Need. Some Betty Wright. No Pain, No Gain. Some Emma Moore. Never Say Never. And it says, thank you, Henry. God bless and good night. How you doing, Andy? How you doing? Here's some Royal Chessmen for you, brother. Begging You.

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Some Betty Ryan, no pain, no gain, right here. Rather believe it was oldies but goodies. Oldies with an attitude with Mira Lozano. Going on by request, a mail-in dedication request. Andy Escare out there, Utah State Prison, Salt Lake City, wanted to hear that. Excuse me. Also, I requested some Royal Chessmen and begging you and the Enchantments. It's you that I need and some Meldamore. I'll get that one up in a bit. I got another mail-in dedication. Remember that address is 5005 East Belmont Avenue, Fresno, California, 93727. OG Uncle Henry, greetings from, greetings fam. How are you? What goes on? Thank you for showing up and showing out for us people in Radioland and for all you do for us on the date nights. The night is young and full of slender and love. This here old dedication goes out to, drum roll please, the best thing in my life, my best friend and beautiful super duper blessing of my wife, my queen empress, Mrs. Priscilla Bookie Boo. A grand evening, Bookie Boo, Bookie Baby. Please know you are all I ever needed, wanted, and desired. What I prayed for in some, just what? Oops. I lost my place. And what I prayed for in some, just what the most high Jehovah made, created, and ordered. I thank God for you, Bookie Boo. Missing your natural beauty and golden heart and smile. Soon, baby, soon. Elle is working it all out. Big blessings and miracles really soon. Sweet dreams, big kisses. Mwah, mwah, mwah, mwah. Meet me there to infinity and beyond. Yours only, miss and love ya. Shout out to Quest and Shannon. And also, Letty from Mikey Michael. Hey, Mr. DJ, please play what my heart has to say to Mrs. Bookie Boo. Please, Unc, thank you much. And may God bless you and yours richly in Jesus Christ's mighty miracle working way making name. Power to the people. Want to hear some, you are my starship. So in love with you, that girl. And grew with you. Again, thank you much, Uncle. Blessings, big love and respects. From Bookie Boo and Mikey. Until the next time. Hell yeah. Here you go, brother. I'm all getting tangled up in cords over here. You are my starship.

Oh, yeah, you are my starship, Des Bang. Going out to Priscilla Boogie Boo from Michael Mikey. How you guys doing? How you guys doing? Also got some Leroy Hudson dedicated to Priscilla. Some Isley Brothers. Stevie Wonder got that coming up. 5005 East Belmont Avenue, Fresno, California. 93727 is the address for your mail-in dedications and requests. Make sure you put in care of those oldies but goodies on the outside of the envelope. Put down Thursday Night Oldies, Oldies with an Attitude, Henry Lozano, something like that. You write them, I'll definitely read them, people. 5005 East Belmont Avenue, Fresno, California, 93727.

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So, what else did he play? Some Isley Brothers Groove With You and some Daz Band, You're My Starship. He sent in those requests and dedications through the dedication mail. 5005 East Belmont Avenue, Fresno, California, 93727. Got my last one right here, people, and let me see real quick. Another one with pencil. You guys got to press a little harder. Henry Kule. Kule, senor. I can't even see it, man. I hope when you receive this letter, it finds you in the best of health, mind, body, and soul. As well as in high spirits. Well, here I am sending these few lines of love to my beautiful wife, my other half, my shining star that will never fade away. Susanna Hoven, baby, I love you so much, and I am blessed to have you and have you as my wife. You have given me a wonderful son. I miss you and him so much. Appreciate everything you have done for me. But don't worry. Don't worry, love. Soon I will have you in my arms again. And this time, apart, just made our love stronger. Sorry about that, people. So here's a kiss, good night, and sweet dreams. Mwah, mwah, mwah. Senor Lozano, can you please play a song for my wife? Can you please play something with the Delphonics? Please, thank you, and I hope you have a blessed night. From your friend, Isaias Hernandez, going out to Susana Joven. We got some Delphonics coming up. Right after the bagel, we'll get it for you, brother. We'll throw this on. What time is it? If I got time. Nah, I won't have time. We'll do it right at the top of the hour. We'll throw on some. We'll even give you a double shot of some Delphonics. In the meantime, let's do this right here. Right here, I mean.

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double shot of Delphonics. I gave to you, and Lala means I love you. Going out to Susanna Holman from your honey, Isaias Hernandez. Mail and dedications, 5005 East Valmont Avenue, Fresno, California, 93727. Cool, cool, cool. Let me see if I can squeeze a couple of songs in right here. Let's get back to those old.

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The Jays, mother's only daughter right here on Rather Bling with oldies but goodies. Oldies with an attitude with me and Lozano. We got those phone lines open, people. Those phone lines are now open at 559-264-9191. Also 559-455-5766. Four songs per dedication. One dedication per phone call. You can get up to four of your friends to and from. And no nicknames, people. No nicknames, please. 559-264-9191. 559-455-5766. We got Robert out there in Tarzana, California, Southern California. How you doing, brother? How you doing? Got a couple of requests right here. He wants to hear some Chicago, Color My World, and some Carol Hughes. Let's get together.

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Some Roddy Joy. He's so easy to love right here on Another Bleeding Woods Oldies But Goodies. Oldies with an Attitude with Mihnah Lozano. Before that, we heard some Chicago and Color My World by request. Going out to Tarzana, California, out there in Southern California. Califas. Robert out there. Got some more phone and dedications. 559-264-9191. 559-455-5766. Let me see what I'm going to read here. We got Gracie, La Gracie out there in Pomona, California. Wants to hear some Eminem and the Peanuts and Open Your Eyes. Got that coming up. We got one going out to Margie. I'll Always Love You from Moises out here in Fresno, California. Dedicates to you always and forever. And we got one going out to my dad, Elazar Martinez, my grandpa, Jesus Garcia, my tio, Cecil Garcia. Happy, happy Heavenly Father's Day. Love and miss you. Love and miss you. From Veronica Martinez out there in Porterville, California. And dedicates to you guys some Santo and Johnny Sleepwalk.

The M&M's and the Peanuts. Open your eyes. Going out by request to Pomona, California, Pete Town. Like Gracie out there wanted to hear that one. There you go. There you go. Got those phone lines open at 559-264-919. Also 559-455-5766. Four songs per dedication, one dedication per phone call. You can get up to four of your friends to and from. And no nicknames, people. No nicknames, please. We're going to take a little break. When we come back, we got one going out to San Jose. Nadine Tapia out there. Bacon and listen to those oldies but goodies right here on Rather Bilingue. Hell yeah. So I hear some Martha Reeves and the Vandellas. Love makes me do foolish things. But first, check it out right here.

0: Tune in every Thursday night from 10 p.m. to 2 a.m. Pacific Time with your host, Mr. Henry Lozano, playing your favorite old school jams and those cruising classics, KSJB, on 91.5 FM, Radio Bilingue, the best of the oldies.
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Oh, yeah, by request. Martha Reeves and the Vandellas. Love makes me do foolish things. There you go, Nadine. Top me out there in San Jo Califas. Saludos. Also, good out to Margie from Moises. I'll always love you. And I dedicate to you some heat wave. Always and forever.

yeah, some Heat Wave right there, always and forever. Going out to Margie from Moises out there in Fresno, California, 559. There you go, there you go. We got this song that came out a few weeks ago, people, a couple weeks ago. Some lady old school. You got to check out that lady when if you ever see her performing live and listen to her get down. Little sweetie, little sweetheart. Love don't die easy. Lady old school.

0: Oh, yeah. Some lady old school right there. Love Don't Die Easy right here. I'd rather bling with oldies but goodies. Oldies with an Attitude with Miguel Lozano. Written by Tony Green, another performer right there. It's a jam. It's a jam. Gives you that Betty Wright vibe. You know, in her talking songs. 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Make sure you go check out Lady Old School live and hear her do it live. Good stuff. We'll take a little break, come back with some more oldies but goodies. But it's almost that time. Down to the last hour, people. I've got something coming.
1: 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Wherever you're listening today, maybe you're in West Valley, Glendale, Rose Park, South Salt Lake. Maybe you're out in Magna, Taylorsville, Harriman, Ogden, or Utah County. Maybe you're in the car on I-15, at work, in the office, or at a local restaurant or business.

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The Manhattans, Follow Your Heart by request. Anthony Briseño. How you doing, brother? Keep on trucking. He's out there trucking, tuned in to Radio Bilingues, oldies but goodies. Oldies with an attitude with me and Rosano. Hell yeah. There you go, brother. Got a few more phone in dedications. Let me get to these and I'll get some more phone lines in a minute. We got this one going out to Carrion Familia from Carmel out there in Fresno, California. Don't let no one get you down. Got that coming up. Going out to Jesse Corrales. Can't take my eyes off of you. All I have to do is dream. I forgot what that one is. I can't read my writing. And Oh My Angel. That's from Elena. Going out to Jesse Corrales. Got those coming up. And we got this one here. Going out to Someone Special from Laura Prado. Still thinking of you. And dedicates to you some Rosie and the Originals. Angel Baby.

Some Frankie Valli right there. 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Going up to Jesse Corrales from Elena. Says, oh, you're my angel.

0: Oh, yeah, some Bertha Tillman right there on my angel. Going out to Jesse Corrales from Elena. Also, some Frankie Valli. We just heard that. Also going out to Jesse. And what time is it? I got next one. I'm going to take my little break first because I don't got time to play the song. Going out to Carry On Family from Carmela. Out there in Fresno, California. Don't let no one get you down. But first, check it out right here.
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Oh, yeah, so warm right there. Don't let no one get you down. Going out to the Carry On family right here in Fresno, California. From Carmela. Saludos. Got this next one right here. Going out to Mr. Joe Sanchez. Out there in Santa Clara County. Tell him in Stillwaters. From Rosa Estrada. Also out there in Santa Clara County. And also to all the ones, to all the people out there behind those gray walls. She also dedicates some masqueraders. Just an average guy.

0: Somebody, Drew, tell him. Going up to Joe Sanchez out there in Santa Clara County from Rosa Estrada, also Santa Clara County. Dedicating to you some Tell Him, some Patty Drew, and also the Four Tops. Stillwaters.
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The Dells and Why Do I Have to Go? Right here on Robbie Bilingua's Oldies But Goodies. Oldies with an attitude. Hell yeah. Got some more foreign dedications. What do we got here? We got Salinas. How you doing, Anthony? How you doing? He wants to hear some whispers. Keep on loving me. Got that coming up. We got this one right here. It's two dedications. Good on to me, Henry Lozano. From Shell. Says, hey, DJ. Dedicates that one. Says, she loves listening to those oldies but goodies with me and Lozano. Hell yeah. And also, congratulations to her grandson, Bentley Estrada, graduating 8th grade tomorrow. Alcap School, right here in Fresno, California. From Shell. And she says, congratulations, grandson. Dedicate some Cool in the Gang celebration and some Tower of Power. You're still a young man.

Congratulations, Bentley Estrada from Grandma Shell. You're still a young man. Hell yeah.

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Zimbabwe Conwell, what came a dark. What you won't do for love right here, Robert Bling, was oldies but goodies. Oldies with an attitude. Winding down the show, we got about 10 more minutes, people. Let's get some Brothers by Choice.

Oh, yeah, some Bretton Woods right there. Great big bundle of love. Right here on Rather Blingo's Oldies But Goodies. Oldies with an Attitude with me and Lozano. It's time to shut this puppy down, people. Put old peace and love, peace and love. You guys have a great weekend. You guys here in the Valley, we're hitting triple digits this weekend. Stay cool, people. Stay cool. Stay hydrated. Let's do it again next Thursday. Hell yeah. You guys have a good night. Peace and love. Peace and love.

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Hola, ¿qué tal, mi gente? My name is Byron, the curator, and I'm the host of Cafecito, which is now proudly airing here on Avanza 88.3 KUUB, Salt Lake City, Utah. 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

We got music from Adrian Quesada, and also featuring Angelica Garcia. That is No Juego, from Adrian's latest album, Boleros Psicodélicos 2. Also, if you didn't know, Adrian has a new project out. It's called Trio Asesino, and it's fabulous. I played their music here on my show before, so if you're a frequent listener, you already know. But also, you already know that we have a new ticket giveaway opportunity for you this week. We have your chance at winning two tickets to see Natalia La Forcada over at the Dolby Theater on June 26th or June 27th. Head over to our Instagram at Bilingual Sounds to participate in the giveaway, and it's going to be ending in about 2 weeks, so get to it. Up next, we got music from an Oceanside, Californian artist. That sounded weird to me. I don't know why I said that. Anyway, it's Friday. Who cares? This is music from Obed Padilla with All Right, Okay.

Ritmo de la Noche from the artist Lorca here on Cafecito. I'm Byron, the curator. This is 88.5 Bilingual Sounds, where music is our second language, broadcasting live from the campus of California State University in Northridge. We're also syndicated over at Avanza 88.3 KUB in Salt Lake City, Utah. What's up, my folks in Salt Lake City, Utah? Hope you're doing well. We're going to be heading into the next half hour of music. I got music from Jesse Wells. I got the Womack Sisters, Monsieur Perry. But right now, let's get into this one. It's a new one from the Mexican-American singer-songwriter Celinez, who just released her debut album called Nostalgia. Here is Alguien Más.

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We got music from the amazing duo Sylvanesso with their track Numb, a single that they released in 2020, really encapsulating what we were feeling at that time. You're here on Cafecito. I'm Byron, the curator, and if you're enjoying the mix of music that we bring you every single day here on Bilingual Sounds 88.5, please make sure you include us in your plans for the weekend. We always have great music to share, great music for you to discover, and you can do so, never miss a song, by downloading the Bilingual Sounds app in the App Store and Google Play. 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Up next in the mix, we got music from a Spanish singer-songwriter and multi-instrumentalist. His name is Carlos Ares, and this is a single he released in 2021. Here is Odyssey.

got music from the amazing The Womack Sisters. That is another single that they released this year called I Just Don't Want You to Say Goodbye. That song is ultimately going to be on their self-titled debut album, which is set to be released in August, and I'm so excited for it. They're also going to be doing a lot of touring this year. They're going to be opening up for Al Green at the Hollywood Bowl, and they're also joining La Lom and the Sacred Souls over on their Constellation tour. They're going to be making a stop at Santa Barbara Bowl on August 30th. And remember, if you want to stay up to date with all the concerts that are being announced here in Southern California, get over to our website, bilingualsounds.org, and we got our concert calendar right there on our homepage, so you don't have to go far. Up next in the mix, we got Monsieur Perinet, who's going to be hitting up Orange County at the Observatory on August 4th. This is from their latest album, Instrucciones para Ser Feliz. Here is Natural, featuring Rawayana, here on Bilingual Sounds.

love that one. It's the latest from Migrant Motel out of the City of Mexico. That is Lo Que Desconozco, here kicking off the second hour of Cafecito. Gracias por seguir acompañándome aquí para este viernes, y espero que la música le están agradando. I'm Brian, the curator, and I'm here Monday through Friday, 9 a.m. through 1 p.m., bringing you not only music from all over Latin America, but we also like to highlight music from cultures around the world, because we're a public radio station here in Southern California, and Southern California is diverse AF. Coming up next, we got something from an artist from Budapest, Hungary. Her name is Barkosi Noemi. Here's her song, 2359.

We got new music in the mix by one of my favorite artists, out of many, of course, but one of my favorites from the city of Mexico, that's Andrew, with her newest song, Rápido, Rápido. And also, by the way, happy Pride Month to anybody celebrating, anybody in the community. We see you too here on Bilingual Sounds, and we also love to showcase our LGBTQ plus community musicians through the airwaves, and Andrew is also part of that community. So happy Pride Month, everybody. Let's get into this one from 1978 off of an album called Parallel Lines. Here's One Way or Another from Blondie.

0: We got Alex Pereira, singer-songwriter from the Dominican Republic. That is his track, Elefante, from his newest album, El Arte de Esperar. Hey, don't forget and don't wait. Go sign up to try to win some concert tickets right now. We have your chance at winning 2 tickets to see Natalia Lafourcade at the Dolby Theater. And you got your choice of dates, June 26th or June 27th. But you have to participate. All the instructions are on our Instagram. Go find us at Bilingual Sounds. We got music from Rawayana up next, and this is one of my all-time favorite songs of theirs. They're also going to be performing at the Kia Forum on November 15th. This is from their album Trippy Caribbean. It's High, featuring Apache.
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4: 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I'm Elle, and it's great to be with you. 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

we got a new track from Mexican Institute of Sound and Meridian Brothers. It's actually from a new album that they call Rido Tobar. You just heard Cumbia Becania featuring Beck. And if you enjoyed that track, if you enjoy both of these artists, they're going to be performing together over at the Regent Theater on August 5th. 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You're here on Cafecito, and coming up next, we got a new discovery for you. She's from Mexico, and she's folky, and she's nice. She sounds really good. I really enjoy this track. Hope you do, too. Here's Zeppoleth with Tan Adentro.

0: time.
1: You know, I'm such a sucker for a raspy, folky voice like that. That's music from a group out of Montana. It's called Buffalo Traffic Jam, and you just heard their song, Fool's Gold, here on Bilingual Sounds 88.5 Public Radio for Southern California, where music is our second language. We're also syndicated at Avanza 88.3 KUB in Salt Lake City, Utah. We're going to be heading into the next hour of music. We got the hip-hop 3-block coming your way, so please hang tight for that. Right now, though, we got music that that got Jorge Drexler in Conociendo Rusia a Latin Grammy just earlier this year. This is their collaboration, Desastres Fabulosos.

0: faces, basta ya.
1: Yeah, we got Que Inculto in the mix. Oh, so good. You know it's Friday when the energy comes up like that. It's Basta Ya, and it's featuring Shooted Cats. Also Snow the Product in the mix right there. You're here on today's 11 a.m. Hip Hop 3 Block, and in the hip hop space, there's also a great LGBTQ plus community, and Que Inculto is a part of that. And happy Pride Month, y'all. Happy Pride Month. We're going to be celebrating all month long, and we always showcase our LGBTQ communities here on the station anyway, all year long. Let's get into something from Ana Tijoux from Chile. Here's her latest track, Apagón.

We got some music from Santa Marta, a group from Spain, but one of the members is also from Colombia. Some Colombian representation right there. That's their song, Lluvia, here on today's 11 a.m. Hip Hop 3 Block. Happens every day at 11 a.m., even over the weekend. And because we do have here music, we do have music here every single day, every hour. 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That way, over the weekend, you can still continue to stream us and find really, really good music curated just for you. Up next, we got something from Maldita Vecindad, from their fifth studio album that was released in 2009, called Circular Colectivo. Aquí tenemos Foot Callejero, Pura Diversión, on Bilingual Sound.

The Sacred Souls with Any Old Fool is one of their newest songs, and that's their new single of the year, which I hope, fingers crossed, means that there's a new album in the works, which I'm pretty sure might be. And they're also going on tour with La Lom and the Womack Sisters. It's called the Constellation Tour, and it's going to be making a stop over at the Santa Barbara Bowl August 30th. You can grab your tickets at AXS.com. And if you ever want reminders of cool shows happening here in Southern California, head over to our concert calendar. It's right there on our website. It's very handy, bilingualsounds.org. Now let's get into an alien French band. You may have heard of them. You may have heard rumblings about them. There's a lot of buzz going on with them. They're Angine de Poutrine. Here's their song, Sarmiez. Just enjoy the track.

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Dinner Wave with If You Like from their latest album, See You When I Get Back. And hopefully a lot of you got to see them at their sold out show at the Regent Theater just last weekend. I was in the crowd. It was such a fun. It was my first time watching Inner Wave, and they really, really blew me away. You're here on Cafecito. I'm Byron, the curator. And if you didn't know, I'm here Monday through Friday, 9 a.m. through 1 p.m. Coming up next, I got music from an artist who's going to be at the Terragram very, very soon. She is Sri Lankan and South African born. She's from Melbourne, Australia, though. Her name is Eka Vandal, and she just recently released her new album, Looking for People to Unfollow. Here's one of her singles off of that album. It's Vertical Worlds here on Cafecito.

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2: Utah State Parks, providing life jackets at loaner stations throughout the summer. Utah law says there must be at least one properly sized and serviceable U.S. Coast Guard approved life jacket for each person aboard a vessel.
3: Hola, this is Latino Legacy on Avanza 88.3, Utah's first bilingual public radio station. I'm Edgar Zuniga, program director here at Avanza. Today we're joined by NBC News anchor, correspondent, and debut novelist Morgan Radford. Morgan's novel, Now Then, follows a young Black Cuban-American woman uncovering family secrets stretching from revolutionary Cuba to Harvard in the early 90s. You come from broadcast journalism. We come from broadcast journalism. The pace of TV news especially is relentless. What do you feel you were finally able to explore more deeply or thoroughly through fiction?
4: I think I was able to explore culture and our society's reaction to the news more deeply through fiction. I think the beautiful thing about being a journalist is that we get to report real facts, right? We traffic in truth. That's our purpose. That's our work. But with fiction, it was this incredible complement to storytelling where I got to not just respond to the facts in real time, but actually give them context and meaning and give shape to what was happening.
3: Right. I especially noticed, you know, when you write about revolutionary Cuba, you know, we get a very intimate angle to it that we don't necessarily always see, especially I notice when it comes to the Black Cuban experience of what that was like.
4: And that was super important to me. I'm glad you recognize that.
3: Well, Morgan Radford is an NBC News anchor and correspondent, author of the debut novel Now Then. The novel is available wherever books are sold, and a Spanish language version of the book will be coming out. Morgan, gracias.
4: Gracias.
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music from one of my favorite local artists. It's a local music spotlight right there. It's music from Young Gatita. That's her song, Armchair. And you heard it here on 88.5 Bilingual Sounds, where music is our second language here in Southern California. You know, apart from all the cool music that we love to showcase here for you, we also love to give you opportunities to win tickets, to win concert tickets, so you can save a couple dollars and go have some fun out there in the real world. This week and next week, we have your chance at winning two tickets to see Natalia Lafourcade over at the Dolby Theater June 26th and June 27th. But you have to head over to our Instagram to find out more information and find the instructions. Find us on Instagram at Bilingual Sounds. It will require some participation from you and your Instagram. So get to it. Go check it out on our Instagram at Bilingual Sounds. Up next, we got music from Los Enanitos Verdes. And as you may or may not know, they recently lost another member of their team, the lead guitarist and one of the founders, Felipe Satiati, at the age of 64. Here's something from their album, Contra Reloj. Here is Luchas de Poder.

Happy Pride Month, y'all. And all throughout the month of June, we're celebrating by giving a little extra visibility to our queer artists, musicians, and bands. And there we go with an indigenous queer artist. Their name is Fontaine, and that's their track, Good Buddy. You heard it here on Bilingual Sounds. We're going to be heading into the next hour of music. It's my final hour here. I'm here Monday through Friday, 9 a.m. through 1 p.m. Let's get into new music from Joey Quiñones from his latest album, In a Soul Steady Situation. Also, by the way, he's going to be performing at the Soldies from Oldies show at the Greek Theater on August 15th. Here's his new track, Bolsita.

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Yeah. We got a local music spotlight right there. It's music from Mau. It's a new one that he calls Catwalk from a little EP that he calls Macho. And that's how we're kicking things off for the afternoon. Buenas tardes, mi gente linda. Thank you so much for continuing to keep me company. I mean, what would I do? Share this music with no one except for myself? No, that defeats the purpose. So thank you and for listening to all these suggestions. This next one comes from a Japanese band called Chili Beans. It's one of their latest singles. It's called Pineapple.

música del artista mexicano Siddhartha con su canción Escápate Conmigo. And Siddhartha wants you to escape with him when he comes to Southern California. He's going to be at the YouTube Theater August 6th. And if you have some plans to escape this weekend, please remember, keep us in your plans. We want to keep you company with some good tunes. We want to provide you the soundtrack for your weekend and keep your discoveries flowing. 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All you got to do is search for Bilingual Sounds and look for the purple reddish logo, and that's it. Up next, music from an Argentinian artist. Her name is Maria Rosa Llorio. I got a little tongue-tied right there. This is from her album Puertos. Aquí tenemos Donde Van Mis Pies. And then we got new music from Lola Young.

honestly, I can't get enough of Lola Young. And that's her latest song that was produced by James Blake. It's called From Down Here. And you heard it here on Bilingual Sounds, where we bring you a diverse mix of music from singer-songwriters from all corners of the world. I'm Byron, the curator. And if you're looking for some cool things to do over the weekend, if you want to go to some concerts, there's always a list of concerts that you can attend. If you head over to our website, bilingualsounds.org, check out our concert calendar. Up next in the mix, we got music from the Colombian singer-songwriter Sofia Cordova. It's called Symptom of Love.

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1: 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And we know the World Cup has started, and it is very exciting. 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

right. We got new electronica music right there in the mix. I love me some electronica music, especially in the afternoon. That's music from the Mexican DJ producer Alex Etc. It's a track called Humo y Tecno. By the way, if you like EDM music as much as I do, you know, since I am the program director of this entire public radio station, Bilingual Sounds, I did program an entire 2 hours every Friday and Saturday from 11 p.m. into 1 a.m. here on bilingualsounds.org and on the Bilingual Sounds app. Coming up next is a song I can't get enough of. It's such a fun, fun track. I'm so happy whenever I put it on. It's new music from Caroline Rose, and just the name is very telling. It's called Yip Yip Yow.

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Café Tacuba, Chilanga Banda, from their album Avalancha de Éxitos, here on Cafecito. I'm Byron, the curator, and that about does it for me here today. Hope you enjoyed all the selections. Hope you found your new favorite song and your new favorite artist. And by the way, before I leave, don't forget to try to win two tickets. Go enter the giveaway on our Instagram to win two tickets to see Natalia Lafourcade June 26th or June 27th. Get over to our Instagram right now and participate at Bilingual Sounds. Let's get into new music from Tank and the Bangas off of their latest album, The Last Balloon. Here is Whole World featuring Ledisi. And that's about it for me. Thanks for listening. Have a great rest of your day and a pleasant tomorrow.

Hola, ¿qué tal, mi gente? My name is Byron, the curator, and I'm the host of Cafecito, which is now proudly airing here on Avanza 88.3 KUUB, Salt Lake City, Utah. 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This is all recorded at Southern California's Latin Alt HD3 Studios, and I hope you enjoy.

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We got music from Adrian Quesada, and also featuring Angelica Garcia. That is No Juego from Adrian's latest album, Boleros Psicodélicos 2. Also, if you didn't know, Adrian has a new project out. It's called Trio Asesino, and it's fabulous. I played their music here on my show before, so if you're a frequent listener, you already know. But also, you already know that we have a new ticket giveaway opportunity for you this week. We have your chance at winning two tickets to see Natalia La Forcada over at the Dolby Theater on June 26th or June 27th. Head over to our Instagram at Bilingual Sounds to participate in the giveaway, and it's going to be ending in about 2 weeks, so get to it. Up next, we got music from an Oceanside, Californian artist. That sounded weird to me. I don't know why I said that. Anyway, it's Friday. Who cares? This is music from Obed Padilla with All Right, Okay.

Ritmo de la Noche from the artist Lorca here on Cafecito. I'm Byron, the curator. This is 88.5 Bilingual Sounds, where music is our second language, broadcasting live from the campus of California State University in Northridge. We're also syndicated over at Avanza 88.3 KUB in Salt Lake City, Utah. What's up, my folks in Salt Lake City, Utah? Hope you're doing well. We're going to be heading into the next half hour of music. I got music from Jesse Wells. I got the Womack Sisters, Monsieur Pérez. But right now, let's get into this one. It's a new one from the Mexican-American singer-songwriter Celinez, who just released her debut album called Nostalgia. Here is Alguien Más.

got music from the amazing duo Sylvanesso with their track Numb, a single that they released in 2020, really encapsulating what we were feeling at that time. You're here on Cafecito. I'm Byron, the curator, and if you're enjoying the mix of music that we bring you every single day here on Bilingual Sounds 88.5, please make sure you include us in your plans for the weekend. We always have great music to share, great music for you to discover, and you can do so, never miss a song, by downloading the Bilingual Sounds app in the App Store and Google Play. Please go do it today if you got the time. Just search for Bilingual Sounds and your respective app stores. Up next in the mix, we got music from a Spanish singer-songwriter and multi-instrumentalist. His name is Carlos Ares, and this is a single he released in 2021. Here is Odyssey.

got music from the amazing The Womack Sisters. That is another single that they released this year called I Just Don't Want You to Say Goodbye. That song is ultimately going to be on their self-titled debut album, which is set to be released in August, and I'm so excited for it. They're also going to be doing a lot of touring this year. They're going to be opening up for Al Green at the Hollywood Bowl, and they're also joining La Lom and the Sacred Souls over on their Constellation tour. They're going to be making a stop at Santa Barbara Bowl on August 30th. And remember, if you want to stay up to date with all the concerts that are being announced here in Southern California, get over to our website, bilingualsounds.org, and we got our concert calendar right there on our homepage, so you don't have to go far. Up next in the mix, we got Monsieur Perinet, who's going to be hitting up Orange County at the Observatory on August 4th. This is from their latest album, Instrucciones para Ser Feliz. Here is Natural, featuring Rawayana, here on Bilingual Sounds.

0: Hola, my friend. 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Maybe you're out in Magna, Taylorsville, Harriman, Ogden, or Utah County. 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

Ooh, love that one. It's the latest from Migrant Motel out of the city of Mexico. That is Lo Que Desconozco, here kicking off the second hour of Cafecito. Gracias por seguir acompañándome aquí para este viernes, y espero que la música le están agradando. I'm Byron, the curator, and I'm here Monday through Friday, 9 a.m. through 1 p.m., bringing you not only music from all over Latin America, but we also like to highlight music from cultures around the world, because we're a public radio station here in Southern California, and Southern California is diverse AF. Coming up next, we got something from an artist from Budapest, Hungary. Her name is Barkozi Noemi. Here's her song, 2359.

We got new music in the mix by one of my favorite artists, out of many, of course, but one of my favorites from the city of Mexico. That's Andrew with her newest song, Rápido, Rápido. And also, by the way, happy Pride Month to anybody celebrating, anybody in the community. We see you too here on Bilingual Sounds. And we also love to showcase our LGBTQ plus community musicians through the airwaves. And Andrew is also part of that community. So happy Pride Month, everybody. Let's get into this one from 1978 off of an album called Parallel Lines. Here's One Way or Another from Blondie.

0: We got Alex Pereira, singer-songwriter from the Dominican Republic. That is his track, Elefante, from his newest album, El Arte de Esperar. Hey, don't forget and don't wait. Go sign up to try to win some concert tickets right now. We have your chance at winning two tickets to see Natalia Lafourcade at the Dolby Theater. And you got your choice of dates, June 26th or June 27th. But you have to participate. All the instructions are on our Instagram. Go find us at Bilingual Sounds. We got music from Rawayana up next, and this is one of my all-time favorite songs of theirs. They're also going to be performing at the Kia Forum on November 15th. This is from their album Trippy Caribbean. It's High, featuring Apache.
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2: Hola, you're listening to Cafecito here on Avanza on this Friday. Feliz viernes, es viernes y el cuerpo lo sabe. I'm Edgar. And Friday night means Tronica. Join us tonight at 9 for electronic sounds. And then at 10 for a World Cup special with some of the greatest hits of all time, including Queen and Shakira and Ricky Martin. And if you're following the World Cup, the United States takes on Paraguay tonight. So good luck to Team USA and to Paraguay, and enjoy the match. From Ogden to Orem, Rose Park to Riverton, West Valley, to everywhere you are, thank you for spending part of your day with us. We're heading into the weekend with more great music here on Cafecito, and later on during the day and into the evening with Tronica and this World Cup special. In the meantime, enjoy more Cafecito here on Avanza 88.3.

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we got a new track from Mexican Institute of Sound and Meridian Brothers. It's actually from a new album that they call Rido Tobar. You just heard Cumbia Becania featuring Beck. And if you enjoyed that track, if you enjoy both of these artists, they're going to be performing together over at the Regent Theater on August 5th. Go grab your tickets before it's too late at Ticketmaster.com. You're here on Cafecito, and coming up next, we got a new discovery for you. She's from Mexico, and she's folky, and she's nice. She sounds really good. I really enjoy this track. Hope you do, too. Here's Zepoleth with Tan Adentro.

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1: You know, I'm such a sucker for a raspy, folky voice like that. That's music from a group out of Montana. It's called Buffalo Traffic Jam, and you just heard their song, Fool's Gold, here on Bilingual Sounds, 88.5 Public Radio for Southern California, where music is our second language. We're also syndicated at Avanza 88.3 KUB in Salt Lake City, Utah. We're going to be heading into the next hour of music. We got the hip-hop three block coming your way, so please hang tight for that. Right now, though, we got music that that got Jorge Drexler in Conociendo Rusia a Latin Grammy just earlier this year. This is their collaboration, Desastres Fabulosos.

So good. You know, it's Friday when the energy comes up like that. It's Basta Ya, and it's featuring Shootet's Cats. Also Snow the Product in the mix right there. You're here on today's 11 a.m. Hip Hop 3 Block, and in the hip hop space, there's also a great LGBTQ plus community, and King Kulto is a part of that. And a happy Pride Month, y'all. Happy Pride Month. We're gonna be celebrating all month long, and we always showcase our LGBTQ communities here on the station anyway, all year long. Let's get into something from Ana Tijoux from Chile. Here's her latest track, Apagón.

We got some music from Santa Marta, a group from Spain, but one of the members is also from Colombia. Some Colombian representation right there. That's their song Lluvia here on today's 11 a.m. Hip Hop 3 Block. Happens every day at 11 a.m. even over the weekend. And because we do have here music, we do have music here every single day, every hour. Make sure you download the Bilingual Sounds app. It's available in the App Store and Google Play. That way, over the weekend, you can still continue to stream us and find really, really good music curated just for you. Up next, we got something from Maldita Vecindad from their fifth studio album that was released in 2009 called Circular Colectivo. Aquí tenemos Foot Callejero, Pura Diversión on Bilingual Sound.

The Sacred Souls with Any Old Fool is one of their newest songs, and that's their new single of the year, which I hope, fingers crossed, means that there's a new album in the works, which I'm pretty sure might be. And they're also going on tour with La Lom and the Womack Sisters. It's called the Constellation Tour, and it's going to be making a stop over at the Santa Barbara Bowl August 30th. You can grab your tickets at AXS.com. And if you ever want reminders of cool shows happening here in Southern California, head over to our concert calendar. It's right there on our website. It's very handy, bilingualsounds.org. Now let's get into an alien French band. You may have heard of them. You may have heard rumblings about them. There's a lot of buzz going on with them. They're Angine de Poitrine. Here's their song, Sarmiez. Just enjoy the track.

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Inner Wave with If You Like from their latest album, See You When I Get Back. And hopefully a lot of you got to see them at their sold out show at the Regent Theater just last weekend. I was in the crowd. It was such a fun. It was my first time watching Inner Wave, and they really, really blew me away. You're here on Cafecito. I'm Byron, the curator. And if you didn't know, I'm here Monday through Friday, 9 a.m. through 1 p.m. Coming up next, I got music from an artist who's going to be at the Terragram very, very soon. She is Sri Lankan and South African born. She's from Melbourne, Australia, though. Her name is Eka Vando, and she just recently released her new album, Looking for People to Unfollow. Here's one of her singles off of that album. It's Vertical Worlds here on Cafecito.

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3: 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I'm Edgar Zuniga, program director here at Avanza. Today we're joined by NBC News anchor, correspondent, and debut novelist Morgan Radford. Morgan's novel, Now Then, follows a young Black Cuban-American woman uncovering family secrets stretching from revolutionary Cuba to Harvard in the early 90s. You come from broadcast journalism. We come from broadcast journalism. The pace of TV news especially is relentless. What do you feel you were finally able to explore more deeply or thoroughly through fiction?
4: I think I was able to explore culture and our society's reaction to the news more deeply through fiction. I think the beautiful thing about being a journalist is that we get to report real facts, right? We traffic in truth. That's our purpose. That's our work. But with fiction, it was this incredible complement to storytelling where I got to not just respond to the facts in real time, but actually give them context and meaning and give shape to what was happening.
3: Right. I especially noticed, you know, when you write about revolutionary Cuba, you know, we get a very intimate angle to it that we don't necessarily always see, especially I notice when it comes to the Black Cuban experience of what that was like.
4: And that was super important to me. I'm glad you recognize that.
3: Well, Morgan Radford is an NBC News anchor and correspondent, author of the debut novel Now Then. The novel is available wherever books are sold, and a Spanish language version of the book will be coming out. Morgan, gracias.
4: Gracias.
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We got music from one of my favorite local artists. It's a local music spotlight right there. It's music from Young Gatita. That's her song, Armchair. And you heard it here on 88.5 Bilingual Sounds, where music is our second language here in Southern California. You know, apart from all the cool music that we love to showcase here for you, we also love to give you opportunities to win tickets, to win concert tickets, so you can save a couple dollars and go have some fun out there in the real world. This week and next week, we have your chance at winning two tickets to see Natalia Lafourcade over at the Dolby Theater June 26th and June 27th. But you have to head over to our Instagram to find out more information and find the instructions. Find us on Instagram at Bilingual Sounds. It will require some participation from you and your Instagram. So get to it. Go check it out on our Instagram at Bilingual Sounds. Up next, we got music from Los Enanitos Verdes. And as you may or may not know, they recently lost another member of their team, the lead guitarist and one of the founders, Felipe Satiati, at the age of 64. Here's something from their album, Contra Reloj. Here is Luchas de Poder.

Happy Pride Month, y'all. And all throughout the month of June, we're celebrating by giving a little extra visibility to our queer artists, musicians, and bands. And there we go with an indigenous queer artist. Their name is Fontaine, and that's their track, Good Buddy. You heard it here on Bilingual Sounds. We're going to be heading into the next hour of music. It's my final hour here. I'm here Monday through Friday, 9 a.m. through 1 p.m. Let's get into new music from Joey Quiñones from his latest album, In a Soul Steady Situation. Also, by the way, he's going to be performing at the Soldies from Oldies show at the Greek Theater on August 15th. Here's his new track, Bolsita.

hacia atrás. Walk the walk, talk the talk. Walk the walk, cat the cat walk. Walk the walk, talk the talk. Walk the walk, cat the cat walk.

We got a local music spotlight right there. It's music from Mau Mau Mau. It's a new one that he calls Catwalk from a little EP that he calls Macho Macho. And that's how we're kicking things off for the afternoon. Buenas tardes, mi gente linda. Thank you so much for continuing to keep me company. I mean, what would I do? Share this music with no one except for myself? No, that defeats the purpose. So thank you and for listening to all these suggestions. This next one comes from a Japanese band called Chili Beans. It's one of their latest singles. It's called

música del artista mexicano Siddhartha con su canción Escápate Conmigo. And Siddhartha wants you to escape with him when he comes to Southern California. He's going to be at the YouTube Theater August 6th. And if you have some plans to escape this weekend, please remember, keep us in your plans. We want to keep you company with some good tunes. We want to provide you the soundtrack for your weekend and keep your discoveries flowing. Please go download the Bilingual Sounds app in the App Store and Google Play. 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All you got to do is search for Bilingual Sounds and look for the purple reddish logo, and that's it. Up next, music from an Argentinian artist. Her name is Maria Rosa Llorio. I got a little tongue tied right there. This is from her album Puertos. Aquí tenemos Donde Van Mis Pies. And then we got new music from Lola Young.

Zoe Leung, and you're currently listening to Bilingual Sounds, Public Radio for Southern California, the only station highlighting a diverse mix of singer-songwriters from around the world, streaming worldwide at Bilingual Sounds.

Honestly, I can't get enough of Lola Young. And that's her latest song that was produced by James Blake. It's called From Down Here. And you heard it here on Bilingual Sounds, where we bring you a diverse mix of music from singer-songwriters from all corners of the world. I'm Byron, a curator. And if you're looking for some cool things to do over the weekend, if you want to go to some concerts, there's always a list of concerts that you can attend. If you head over to our website, bilingualsounds.org, or check out our concert calendar. Up next in the mix, we got music from the Colombian singer-songwriter Sofia Cordova. It's called Symptom of Love.

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1: Hola, feliz viernes. I'm Edgar here with you on this Friday. And a quick shout out to Byron for playing Hungarian artist Noemi Barkotsi on Cafecito early this afternoon. I used to live in Hungary, so hearing Hungarian on Avanza absolutely made my day. Köszönöm szépen, kedves Byron. Now, yesterday we were at a World Cup watch party at the University of Utah, and we spoke with una familia ecuatoriana, Talia Castro, Bolívar Kondo, and their daughter Talia Kondo, about the World Cup means to them and what they're hoping to see from Ecuador this year.
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All right, we got new electronica music right there in the mix. I love me some electronica music, especially in the afternoon. That's music from the Mexican DJ producer Alex Etc. It's a track called Humo y Tecno. By the way, if you like EDM music as much as I do, you know, since I am the program director of this entire public radio station, Bilingual Sounds, I did program an entire 2 hours every Friday and Saturday from 11 p.m. into 1 a.m. here on bilingualsounds.org and on the Bilingual Sounds app. Coming up next is a song I can't get enough of. It's such a fun track. I'm so happy whenever I put it on. It's new music from Caroline Rose, and just the name is very telling. It's called Yip Yip Yow.

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Café Tacuba, Chilanga Banda, from their album Avalancha de Éxitos, here on Cafecito. I'm Byron, the curator, and that about does it for me here today. Hope you enjoyed all the selections. Hope you found your new favorite song and your new favorite artist. And by the way, before I leave, don't forget to try to win 2 tickets. Go enter the giveaway on our Instagram to win 2 tickets to see Natalia Lafourcade June 26th or June 27th. Get over to our Instagram right now and participate at Bilingual Sounds. Let's get into new music from Tank and the Bangas off of their latest album, The Last Balloon. Here is Whole World featuring Ledisi. And that's about it for me. Thanks for listening. Have a great rest of your day and a pleasant tomorrow.

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Welcome back to Un Abrazo. We are officially in Pride Month, and I am sending so much love to our beautiful LGBTQIA+ community. There is so much to celebrate, and to help us get hyped, I've got a set list absolutely filled with bops to keep you grooving all the way to the weekend. Here to kick things off is Baby Be Mine, right here on Avanza 88.3.

0: This next artist is one I've been so excited to share with you all, as she's been at the top of my ones to watch list for a few months now, sitting in a musical realm somewhere between Arca, Charlie XCX, and Rosalía. Akrila has a distinctive auto-tuned voice that complements any genre that she explores. Hailing from Santiago, Chile, this is Akrila with her newest release, Suave.
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3: 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Utah law says there must be at least one properly sized and serviceable U.S. Coast Guard approved life jacket for each person aboard a vessel.
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We are at the end of our hour, and while I am sad to see you go, I am so excited to see you tackle the rest of this week because I know you can conquer anything you put your mind to. Remember, you are beautiful, you are loved, and you are celebrated. Wishing everyone a wonderful rest of this week, and I will see you on the next one. Bye!

0: This week in Utah, a massive proposed AI data center in northern Utah is raising major questions about energy, water, air quality, and the future of growth in our state. At the same time, the detention of a former University of Utah student by ICE is sparking concern across immigrant communities. According to reporting this week, the student was considered law-abiding and was reportedly detained after a traffic stop. And moments of pride, celebration, and cultura. From Shakira drawing more than 2.5 million people to a free concert in Rio de Janeiro, to Karol G making history at Coachella, Latino culture continues to shape the world stage. This is La Mesa, donde hablamos de todo. Nothing is off the table. Let's get into it. Welcome to La Mesa. I'm Edgar Zúñiga.
1: And I'm Karina Linares. And, well, before we get started, Edgar, how are you? What is new in your world?
0: Oh, my goodness. Well, you know, May is feeling cooler than April.
1: Mm-hmm.
0: We've had a little bit of rain, so I just kind of feel like the weather's been all over the place. With that said, I went to a really cool Cinco de Mayo event at Mill Creek Common, and I love the Latino events that they do there. They do such a great job, and it was just amazing. I saw, I think they're called Academia Mis Raíces,
1: mm-hmm.
0: and they're these kids, and they're amazing mariachi musicians and singers. They also had Lucha Libre,
1: wow,
0: which was cool
1: okay.
0: to see in person. In Salt Lake.
1: Yeah.
0: And just, you know, a lot of vendors, a lot of great community. It was just a lot of fun. How about you? What have you been up to?
1: Yeah, well, I mean, I love seeing the community show up like that. I also went to a fun Latino event. It was a Cinco de Mayo party. Shout out to Matt Castro for putting on these great Latino events.
0: Oh,
1: the
0: yes.
1: music.
0: He's all doing
1: Latin.
0: Such a great job.
1: Yes, exactly. There was so much music to dance for. So I really had so much fun there. And I also went to Davis Pride this past weekend.
0: Oh, how was that?
1: It was packed. I tabled there years ago and there was about 30 vendors, and this year they had, I believe, like 150. So
0: wow.
1: definitely has grown exponentially, and it was such a big, big festival. So it was really fun to be there.
0: Very cool. Well, since we're kind of talking about stuff north of Salt Lake, well, I think we got to talk about this data center. People are talking about it. It's this proposed AI data center project in northern Utah.
1: Yeah, and this is a huge development out of Box Elder County that people say could really completely transform that region.
0: And depending on who you ask, it's either the future of the economy or a potential environmental disaster. I mean, people are at least... people that I know and what I've read, people are very concerned about the environmental impacts of this.
1: It's going to be 9 gigawatts of power, which is more than double the amount of the entire state of Utah. So really, this is a huge amount of energy that's going to be used. And 3-member Box Elder County commissioners voted unanimously for the massive data center and refused to hear public comment. You know, folks don't want this in their city, around them. And I'm really concerned. I mean, I have friends and family that live in Logan, which is very close to where this data center is going to be. And we've already seen how these data centers have affected local communities. In the Virginia Data Center Alley, there was a cluster of roughly 40 data centers consuming power for 1 million homes. For context, the proposed Utah data center will be able to power 6.75 million homes, almost 7 times
0: wow.
1: the amount of this data center. And we saw that this really backed up the power system and sent them into a sudden plunge in demand, threatened to destabilize the entire grid. In Mexico, the Microsoft data center, residents near the facility reported that power cuts became frequent, and they had water outages that lasted days and stretched into weeks, forcing some families to move out of the city. In Arizona, the utility hike rakes around data centers supported an 8% rate hike specifically to fund the new electricity center. So local folks are paying for this.
0: There has been more than 2,000 letters of concern that have been filed, according to Fox 13.